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1: Arkansas Senator Tom Cotton sent a letter to War Secretary Pete Hegseth asking him to review our military supply chains. He writes that Lockheed Martin used a commercial carrier to ship F-35 parts to Australia, but they were diverted to Hong Kong. The Chinese government now has them and has yet to return them. Senator Cotton says while the military's reliance on commercial carriers and contractors provides ease and speed of shipping, classified or sensitive components should receive heightened protections. He asks the Department of War to review chain of custody requirements for contractors and commercial carriers, the department's tracking ability, but also what safeguards exist to prevent military materiel from falling into the hands of an adversary. Jessica Rosenthal, Fox News.
2: Nearly 8 months after her disappearance, the Pima County, Arizona Sheriff's Office says it's looking into the possibility of a new ransom note related to the disappearance of Nancy Guthrie. The Sheriff's Department and the FBI's task force on the case say they were recently made aware of the note as well as comments on social media related to it. The MTV Video Music Awards had their best showing in over a decade.
3: The Moon Man has risen. The 2026 MTV Video Music Awards averaged a combined 8.43 million viewers Sunday night, according to Nielsen's Live plus same day Fast Nationals, making it the most watched VMAs in 11 years and putting it up 51% versus last year's show. The VMAs may have had a handoff as the Baltimore Ravens' defeat of the Dallas Cowboys went into overtime, pushing the start time back over 20 minutes. Madonna was the night's biggest winner, taking home 7 Moon Men.
2: Fox's Michelle Polino. The ratings figure includes a simulcast on CBS and MTV and the encore on MTV. I'm Lisa Lacera. This is Fox News.
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5: Tonight will be partly cloudy with a low in the upper 50s. Wednesday may start out with some patchy morning fog, but then it'll be mostly sunny with a high near 80. And Thursday, the first day of October, is also expected to be sunny and a bit warmer with a high in the low to mid 80s.
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8: 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Our number, 877-381-3811, 877-381-3811. Okie dokie. So this Roy Conmancana has just built an incredibly expensive home while he's preaching Marxism. What do you think about that, folks? I think that's pretty outrageous. And pretty disgusting. Now, I want to salute this Governor Brian Kemp in Georgia. I put a challenge out there, what was it, about a week ago, Rich? That these governors should suspend the sales taxes on gasoline in their states. I mean, the sales tax on a gallon of gasoline in California is about 72 cents. That is just highway robbery. It all goes into a dark pit. You know, Chris Rufo's been great pointing out how corrupt Newsom and that party is out there. It's to the tune of tens of billions of dollars. It's sick. But Governor Brian Kemp did something today, and I want you to hear this, because for this, he deserves some credit. Cut 19, go.
9: California.

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1: 7.079 million fewer than estimated by economists. The Labor Department says hires changed little at 5.2 million, total separations at 5.1 million. Separations decreased in state and local government education. The Labor Department releases the monthly employment report on Friday. It's expected to reveal 95,000 jobs added in September, down from a rebound in August, and economists believe the unemployment rate remained at 4.1%. Jenny Cosolda, Fox News.
2: Americans' confidence in the economy sank to the lowest level in more than a decade this month as prices remain high and wages stagnate. The Conference Board says its consumer confidence index tumbled 6.7 points to 81.9 in September, down from 88.6 in August. I'm Lee Silasera. This is Fox News.
3: 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Here's your national weather forecast on WSBA.
4: Tonight will be partly cloudy with a low in the upper 50s. Wednesday may start out with some patchy morning fog, but then it'll be mostly sunny with a high near 80. And Thursday, the first day of October, is also expected to be sunny and a bit warmer with a high in the low to mid 80s.
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0: with higher energy costs caused by the conflict with Iran. The Labor Department says job openings slid to 7.08 million from a revised 7.34 million in July, below the 7.2 million forecasters expected. I'm Lisa Lucera. This is Fox News.
1: 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Here's your national weather forecast on WSBA.
2: Tonight will be partly cloudy with a low in the upper 50s. Wednesday may start out with some patchy morning fog, but then it'll be mostly sunny with a high near 80. And Thursday, the first day of October, is also expected to be sunny and a bit warmer with a high in the low to mid 80s.
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8: Thank you for having me.
7: All right, let's talk about the state of the economy. I know that there was a consumer confidence number that was not good, which is not exactly surprising. You've got this Fed rate hike that was unanimous. What was that, several days ago at this point? And overall, kind of dismal feelings about the economy. Speak to that, and then maybe we can get to green shoots, silver linings, etc.
8: Yeah, I mean, there's a total disconnect between how I feel and what I'm doing. Atlanta Fed GDP has third quarter GDP on track for 5% growth. That is huge, but that totally is disconnected from the way consumers feel. So you talked about consumer sentiment. The overall index was down. Present situations was down. My expectations for the future was down. And I think more importantly, how I felt about the job market, that fell. And then my thoughts about inflation jumped. So from the next 1 year horizon, most participants were expecting inflation now to be up 6%. So huge issues for consumers as they're still very much battling with inflation.
7: Let's talk about what you just described there, because there is this interesting, I think kind of fascinating, actually, disconnect. On the jobs front, people anxious, nervous about that, understandably, except if you look overall, the unemployment picture is pretty good right now in the United States. Relatively speaking, it's fairly strong. It's definitely not anything horrible. And there was a very good jobs report just last month. And then if that Atlanta Fed projection is anywhere close to correct, I mean, 5% would be gangbusters, even if it were approaching 5%, that would be a really strong economic number. Then you juxtapose that with this overall sense, this broad anger and anxiety and frustration about people's economic outlook and their current conditions. Is that all about gas prices? Is there something deeper there?
8: You know, it definitely is. I think when you talk to Americans, and we've been talking with people about this, gas prices is the only sort of inflationary sign that there's a huge billboard on the highway as you're driving down advertising how bad things are. And so the way I feel about the economy

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0: Now, it's Red Eye Radio. Gary McNamara and Eric Harley talk about everything from politics to social issues and news of the day. 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
1: Going off the betting odds, at least that's people putting real money in what they think is happening. And they can do so anonymously. But you can't call a landline and get a person. And you can't call their smartphone and get them. You show up as spam. I get them all the time. I don't even read them. I just straight delete. Inside of that, you have one side in a divided nation that doesn't trust polls because of who's usually doing them. Universities or legacy mainstream networks. They're never going to respond. Well, what happens in the absence? You have to start waiting. You get oversampling of one size, or you have to wait. Either way, that margin of error grows tremendously. And there's no cure for this. So the tradition of following polls, using polls, it was a conversation we had yesterday. Why would you even, you're in the final push, yet 7 days, 6 days now, until early voting. You're a little over a month from the midterm election that you've been hyping and narrativizing. And it really is an incestuous relationship between the slimy politicians and the media. You realize without these political ads, all you have are pharmaceutical ads. You ever watch TV? It's all drugs.
2: Yep.
1: It's drugs, gambling, marijuana, or political ads. So yeah, if you get caught in the trap and you're watching Fox or CNN or MSNBC, and they'll titillate you, drag you along. Why? Because we just surpassed the $1.5 billion mark of ad spending. Everybody's playing this game for money. It's really political hunger games that we're all just kind of following and watching. And the networks play the game and they play both sides. I mean, they're all trying to carve their niche. And it's even worse when you get into the world of podcasting and digital. But I do have to almost laugh. I have to watch myself and I fail some days. Polls are so inaccurate, we shouldn't do any of them. Now, some can be more accurate if they're not on a divisive topic. But even that, the 2026 midterms have largely become a contest over which party can persuade voters that the other is out of touch or too extreme or unfit to govern. Right now, Democrats are winning that argument. By a margin, few would have thought possible just one election after a 2024 defeat. Nationally, if you believe in polls, 53% of voters chose Democrats on the generic congressional ballot compared to 41% of Republicans. That lead of 12%, even in PBS, NPR, Marist polling, if you get to the toss-up districts becomes a lead of 1 or 2% in polls that aren't accurate, that are heavily skewed towards the left because they respond more. Now, I guess if you're playing shirts and skins and you're team Democrats, you'll pull a poll like this and talk about it. But I don't care if you're left or right. It's not going to be accurate. And if it is, it's only luck, like a clock that's right twice a day. A recent Emerson survey showed a virtually identical 12-point Democrat advantage. Well, then it must be real. Across all polls, Democrats hold a 9-point lead on Real Clear Politics. But what about in the districts that will decide the control? And what about the inaccuracies of polling? You just see over and over again. I mean, the fact that The Hill would do a story, just how bad are the midterm polls for Republicans?

0: And 6 days later, he says, I'm going to maybe annihilate them. You know, we have not had a good set of messages that say, here's what we're for, here's what we want to do, and here's what the other side had done. And we continued to do it. We did it all month, and we wasted a lot of time on unessential things. The next 4.5 weeks have got to be focused. The Trump team Trump needs to have a message of the day that it pushes every day and stops as much of this extraneous stuff. We don't need to hear about the president saying I'm going to tear down the Kennedy Center if I don't get recognition. We don't want to hear about the I got the great triumphal arch and I've agreed that we're going to have drones and snipers and a whole bunch of sniper ammunition. But who are those snipers going to shoot? People driving down the parkway. I mean, we need to stay focused. And this starts at the White House, and it starts with the president's political operation. And they've got plenty of good material. I mean, we talked about two of them here.
1: I know.
0: But, you know, they got to get focused.
1: I can't wait for that column tomorrow. Nostradamus predicted a great column tomorrow. I can't wait to see if it comes true. All right. Thanks, Karl Rove. Appreciate it.
0: Thank you, buddy.
1: Back all in a moment. You're the best.
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14: 1-1. Charged up. Straight away. Rafaela back. It's gone! Ben Rice dead central. 2-0. He hammers this ball. Right center field. It is a slam. And that is it. The Yankees blow out the Red Sox in game one.
1: It was a tight game for a while, right, Pete? I don't know if you had a chance to watch.
15: Yeah, it was only 2-0 early on, and even when Schlittler left, I think they were still only up by a couple of runs.
1: Yeah, so here's the thing. Maybe I'm old school. I know they want to go deep in the playoffs. I don't take them out after six.
15: Yeah, no, I agree. I mean, they'll say, well, he had over 100 pitches, which is
1: 117.
15: Rare today, but I agree with you.
1: Yeah, I'm like, you can't lose that game. And I like his. They have a solid bullpen, but it's not him. But if he said, "Hey, listen, I'm exhausted," all right,
15: different story.
1: Yeah, but now tonight, do you like the idea of him pitching Game One? Because they were talking about him pitching Game Two, Cam Schlittler.
15: I like it because you're up one. Now you just have to split the next two. I like it because right. He's the best pitcher. He's a Cy Young candidate.
1: Maybe MVP, right? Maybe. Who
15: possible.
1: Knows? Max Fried will be next when healthy, pretty strong.
15: Yeah,
1: not bad. I know. From Boston perspective, you can't be happy. What a shame.
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1: Struggling far more with the Democrats, and look at the areas you're not struggling with anymore. You're not struggling with 20 million illegals coming in the country. You're not struggling with a really high jobless rate, with a high poverty rate, with 9% inflation anymore. It's not great. You know, we're averaging about 3, but Biden averaged 5. I mean, even if you're a one-issue voter on inflation, Biden's average inflation rate was 2 points higher. And President Trump's first term was 1.9. You average it out, you're talking about a Trump inflation rate of half of where Biden was. So even if that's your one issue, on that one issue, President Trump and his administration, it's not picking between bad or worse. It's picking between really good and genuinely awful. And I think we just got to do a better point in these 30 days of drilling that point home.
2: Yeah, well, we've got the time. Let's use it, and we'll get everybody out to vote. Thank you, Dan. Appreciate you as always. You can check out Dan Bongino's amazing program each day, rumble.com/Bongino, 10 a.m. or any of his many radio programs he's got now, too. Dan, congratulations, and thank you, brother.
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1: 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And it was interesting to listen to these guys talk about it yesterday. And it's right. I'm glad they're having the big picture conversations. Because they have to. And I'm glad I voted for Donald Trump, because there he was quarterbacking that conversation yesterday. 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
8: That's right, turn it up. Make sure your liberal neighbors and coworkers and friends, if you have those, hear common sense. You know why? Because I'm coming out of my cage and I've been doing just fine. Yeah, I know what song that was, right? That's what that song is? That's that Mr. Brightside? Yeah, Mr. Brightside by the Killers. Las Vegas band, yes. Coming out of my cage and I've been doing just fine. All right. You know who's not doing just fine? James Talafreak Show. That guy has got problems. I'm sorry. I don't know what the deal is. He is infatuated with trans children. It's very weird.

0: weird. Well, I'm not thinking about, there was that one clip where he was like, well, I'm not thinking about this. I'm definitely thinking about trans kids. Why are you thinking about trans kids? What is wrong with you? No. What? You know what? If there's any time that this cut should be played,
1: who do you think you are?
0: It's now. Okay? Tucker Carlson or Greta.
2: How dare you?
0: They can go back and forth with each other. Why are you thinking about trans kids? That's weird. So we're talking about who do you trust with power? And should you trust the Democrats with power? And should you trust them when they, oh, we're going to fix Trump. We're going to fix the problems. We're going to fix this. Well, that's not what Tal Freak Show said he's going to do when he gets into the United States Senate. Let's play cut one. Tal Freak Show says he's going to fight for trans kids in the Senate. Don't listen to me. This is an undercover video from the Daily Wire. Let's play it. Cut one.
3: That's what he's down. Go ahead, take your water.
4: Oh. So nice to see you.
5: So nice to see you,
4: thank
5: too.
4: You for being here. I'm thank so glad you came.
5: Thanks
4: a lot. Let's get a picture.
5: So, really quick, I'm just so happy that you're running and everything you're doing for our country and making everyone feel included. Really quick, I have a niece who's trans. I want to let her know that our government hears her.
4: Yes.
5: Can I count on you to support her? And
4: always.
5: She's not able to participate in her sports.
4: Yes. The way I fought for trans kids in the legislature is how I will fight for the U.S. Senate. Uh-huh. And my position hasn't changed. Uh-huh. I still think these should be local decisions. Sport by sport, athlete by athlete, and I think I have the most inclusive policy of any candidate who's running. So
5: I agree. So
4: I know things are getting clipped and stuff, but my views, my position hasn't changed, and I'm gonna have your loved ones back. Okay.
5: Well, thank you so much.
4: Okay. Thank you.
5: God
4: appreciate
5: bless you.
4: You. God bless you.
5: Thank you.
0: Okay. Okay. So Tal Freak Show says that his position hasn't changed on trans kids. Even though, like, what was it? Some of his campaign staffers came out recently and were like, oh, he missed the mark on some of his past comments. Missed the mark. They're trying to portray him as some sort of moderate. He said his policy hasn't changed. His position hasn't changed. You know why he didn't think he was being recorded? Your true character comes out when nobody's watching, right? And in that case, he's in front of somebody. Maybe he's, you know, you could say, oh, he's pandering. He's just saying what that, listen to me. His priority when he becomes, if, hopefully not, but if he becomes, because I saw a Republican internal poll for Ken Paxton with him with a 3-point lead, but that is a Republican internal poll, so who knows. But if Tallarico becomes the next senator out of Texas, and we hope that doesn't happen, and I don't think it's going to happen, he's gonna do what now? He's going to fight for trans kids? So you're like, you're supposed to be representing an entire state, Republican and Democrat, and you're going to represent, what, 0.1% of the population? You fight for trans kids. Kids can't even vote for you, trans kids, right? And how does that address affordability? How does that address gas prices? How does that address health care? Well, I guess health care for trans kids, I guess that addresses that, right? Because, you know, we are going to cut off, never mind. Bernie, I don't need to hear it, okay? Is that the type of person? We played Swazi the other day, too. I want to give amnesty to 7 or 8 or 9 or 10 million illegal aliens in our country. Is that the party that's going to fix these problems? Is that where their priorities should be if they really wanted to fix the problems? You know, you're acting like Democrats deserve your vote because Republicans don't. And I get that some Republicans have been disappointing, and I get that their performance hasn't been great. But my goodness gracious, you're really going to vote for that? The guy who's obsessed with trans...
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2: Starting York County. Still have crews out in Heidelberg Township from an earlier vehicle fire. This is York Road 116 between Gits Run Road and Cannery Road. You're going to find that shut down. No problems. 83 North or South, 30 East, heavy at North Hills Road, Lancaster County. Right on the Lancaster City Township line on the Millersville Pike 999. Dealing with an accident there. John Wills, back right now traffic.
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0: Welcome back into the Bongino Report Power Hour. I have to call out some bad behavior in the Bongino Report Rumble chat, this radio show. Our friend Tommy John McGroin said, "What time do the Maple Leafs play tonight?" I'll have you know that the Islanders play tonight at 7:30 p.m., and they just so happen to be playing against the Toronto Maple Leafs, okay? With that stupid little FCC-compliant bad name, John Tavares. Pajama boy. All right. I mentioned the talking catcher's mitt, Martha Raddatz. There you go. Martha Raddatz. She was the one, do you remember? Martha Raddatz from the 2024 election cycle? when Tren de Aragua, remember TDA in Colorado? Aurora, I think it was Aurora, Colorado, took over an apartment complex. And first everyone was like, that's a conspiracy theory, there's nobody in the apartment. And then they you saw a video of them taking over the apartment complex. And so, like, Vance went on her show, J.D. Vance, when he was the vice presidential nominee. And she was like, well, you know, you're making a big deal out of this. Only a handful of apartment complexes, you know, have been taken over. Only a handful. And he goes, do you hear yourself, Martha? Like, we're supposed to be accepting of it because it's only a little. So that's, again, that's the general rule, right? It's not happening. It's happening a little bit, then it's happening a lot, and it's a good thing it's happening. And if you don't believe it's a good thing it's happening, you're a racist. We haven't gotten to the it's happening a lot phase because there are mass deportations that are going on, despite what the doomers say on social media. But you remember that with J.D. Vance? So Martha Raddatz, and then when Martha Raddatz, when Donald Trump won the 2024 election, she was like crying on TV when the results came in. The talking catcher's mitts. So I would like to, this isn't a catcher's mitt, but I would like to officially show you the Martha Raddatz prop. Here she is. Okay. There's a, hi, my name is Martha Raddatz. If you're watching on Rumble, there she is, Martha Raddatz. But we have a clip from Martha Raddatz here lying about Abdul El Sayed and what he said about Sharia law, because, you know, when you work on the mainstream media and you're somebody like Martha Raddatz, a talking catcher's mitt, all you could do is lie. So let's play cut two.
3: But Macomb County Republican Vice Chair Barbara Van Sickle says that's exactly what she's most concerned about.
11: El Sayed is talking about Sharia law, and that would be a huge deal.
20: You really believe he would put in Sharia law?
11: I absolutely do.
20: And why do you believe that, if because he says it's not true?
11: Because it's his religion. And I've heard him say it. I've heard him say it on interviews. He absolutely wants Sharia law.
20: He wants Sharia law. You've
11: absolutely.
20: Where have you heard those interviews?
11: I've heard those. I've seen several on Facebook. I've seen several Fox News.
3: El Sayed has never called for Sharia law to be implemented.
23: Bismillah wa salatu wa salamu ala Sayyidina Muhammad wa ala alihi wa ashabihi ajma'in. Assalamu alaikum wa rahmatullah. Question 755. When the state of Oklahoma voted in a referendum to amend the Constitution to ban Sharia law, what does that mean? I don't know. And yet the voters banned it anyway. And I don't have to tell you that the same exact forces that drove native peoples from their land two centuries ago, destroyed Black Wall Street a century ago,
0: yeah,
23: bombed a building decades ago, and tried to ban Sharia law not a decade ago, that those forces are alive and well today.
0: So there's the catcher's mitt, the talking catcher's mitt, right? You see, I have my baseball glove, my beautiful baseball glove. I made a bunch of really nice gold glove plays with this glove on, by the way. There she is. This is our Martha Raddatz prop. We'll drop it down there. Well, you know, he never said he wanted it to be implemented. The woman who was answering that question, she answered it perfectly. Doesn't matter if he said it's going to be implemented. It's his religion. Then you have Abdullah. Sharia law. Muhammad. Shut up. Just Michigan, please. Please, Michigan. I can't say the M word without playing the, you know, I got to do it.
24: That's the Michigan way.
0: No, he can't be the Michigan way. He can't be the Michigan. Well, you should be out there voting for Mike Rogers with a little bit of joy, a little bit of enthusiasm, a little bit of energy, and a little bit of stick it to him. That's got to be the Michigan way. You have to reject this guy. You got to. You have to. Now, I get it. You know, the correct argument would be, Sean, he's just a senator. He can't implement Sharia law as a senator. He can't even implement it in Michigan as a senator. No, but the more power you give these pro-Sharia law people, they'll build a coalition within your government, and the next thing you know, you will have to live under that crap, and you don't want to. You don't want to. So that woman who the catcher's mitt was talking to, who said, you know, I do not like this guy. I don't want to vote for this guy. He's too cozy with Sharia law. It's his religion. And catcher's mitt Raddatz was, you know, calling balls and strikes, talking about, well, you never actually did it. Excuse me. No. Doesn't matter if he actually said, I'm going to implement Sharia law. It's his religion. And that woman has every right to be concerned. When it comes to the Democrat Party taking power, you don't want to see this happen again. Because, like, one of the jobs of Congress is to perform oversight, right? Like, the Constitution gives them oversight power. The Constitution gives Congress oversight power. It's supposed to investigate the government, and it's supposed to bring things into the sunlight and hold those hearings and sometimes ask uncomfortable questions. That's what the whole Jack Smith thing was yesterday. Congress was using its power yesterday to investigate the use of government power under Biden. And that's exactly why these elections coming up in just over a month matter so much. Because the people holding those committee gavels in Congress, if the Republicans hold on to the House, then those will be Republican-led committees. And I know that they're not solving every problem, and I know that we don't live in a utopia, and it's not perfect, but we're not promising utopia. I'm not a leftist. I'm not going to tell you vote for us and everything will be okay. I'm telling you if you vote for them, everything will be very far from okay. Further from okay than we are right now. Congress decides who gets subpoenaed, who gets hauled before Congress for hearings, which agencies get scrutinized, which agencies lose money, which scandals get pursued and which scandals don't. The difference between a House of Representatives and a Senate controlled by Republicans and a House and a Senate controlled by Democrats isn't just, you know, a legislative issue. The entire agenda regarding oversight changes. The committee chairs change. The investigations change. The hearings change. The priorities change. That's what we're talking about with Talafreak Show. Okay, you can't have that. You can't have that. So you hear what Democrats want to do with their power. They want to fight for trans kids. They want to defund the police. They want to defund ICE. They want to grant amnesty to, as Tom Suozzi said, he's running for House Representatives, grant amnesty to 7, 8, 9, or 10 million people in this country. Amnesty. Legalize those people in the country. They want to impeach President Trump. They want to impeach Pete Hegseth. They want to impeach all the, you know, liberals like Thomas Massie. They want to impeach all these people. Did you just call Thomas Massie? That's going to get someone in Motown. Did you just call Thomas Massie a liberal? He's the most conservative member of Congress. If he's the most conservative member of Congress, why did he get smoked in his primary? Thomas Massie is like the New York Jets of Congress. You have all these expectations, nothing gets done, although the Jets don't have expectations anymore these days. But, you know, you'd have all these expectations, nothing gets done, and then you hear nothing but excuses. We'll do it next time. Look at what Republicans are saying government should be doing with its power. The Trump administration has made border enforcement the priority. It's probably their chief accomplishment right now, their biggest accomplishment. According to Customs and Border Protection, 16 consecutive months have passed without any illegal aliens being released into the country. You could debate policies, you could debate methods, you could debate how much credit belongs to federal policy versus state and local law enforcement, but the difference in governing priorities is obvious and clear. One side says, secure the border. The other side spent years fighting on how to open the border and bring everybody into the country. And now when they're running and they're campaigning to get those seats back, it's, what's your biggest priority? Trans kids. Oh, I don't think that helps anybody. Crime is another one. Crime's a great one. Crime's probably the best example. Because that impacts everyone. When you leave your home to go to work, go to the supermarket, go for a walk, go to the gym, whatever, if you're stepping out of your home into a high crime society, there's a higher chance that you're going to become a victim of said crime than if you step out of your home into a low crime society. Yes? Fair? The murder rate fell. We've covered this. 4.1 per 100,000. That's where it is now. It fell to 4.1 per 100,000 in the latest annual data, which is the lowest level in the FBI's national estimates. Crime is down. Border is closed. Manufacturing jobs are returning to our country. The Labor Department has reported 162,000 jobs added in the month of August. Manufacturing and construction jobs added jobs for three consecutive months. The administration is pointing to tariffs, which is incentivizing companies to do their manufacturing within our borders so they can avoid the tariffs. That's the reason why we have the tariffs. Trump announced the proposed $15 billion steel project in Iowa. It's projected to create at least 1,750 permanent jobs and thousands of construction jobs if completed. I'm just saying that's the priority of this administration, putting Americans to work, shutting down the open border, bringing those jobs back, reducing the amount of violent crime. These are all America First issues. These are all issues that impact us directly. Now, it doesn't impact us directly overnight. But my question is, what do you want government spending its time doing what this administration is doing right now, whether it's cracking down on crime, violent crime, cracking down on fraud, shutting down the border, deporting illegal aliens, bringing manufacturing jobs back, incentivizing companies to hire Americans by implementing a few more fees on top of the H-1B program so more Americans are being put to work? Would you rather government spend its time doing that, or would you rather government spending its time surveilling moms and dads at school board meetings? Throwing people who prayed at an abortion clinic in jail. Giving Jack Smith and people like Jack Smith ridiculous amounts of power to start spying on everybody. Journalists and politicians and citizens and people who donated to President Trump. You want Congress to do endless impeachment investigations into Donald Trump and his cabinet? Or do you want Congress to actually work to pass voter ID legislation? I understand the Save America Act hasn't been passed yet. You know, there's a better chance that it gets passed with Republicans in control than Democrats in control, right? There's a 0% chance that it gets passed with Democrats in control. There's a non-zero, i.e. greater than 0% chance. Not that big, but it's greater than zero. It's better than if Republicans are in control. What do you want the executive branch enforcing? What do you want Washington, D.C. focused on? That's why this Tallarico story is wild. That's why the manufacturing numbers are crazy. The Democrats' priorities, when you look at what their priorities are, and you ask the question, okay, how do these things that you care so much about, trans kids, defund the police, how does any of that impact the chief issue which everyone is talking about, which is affordability? The answer is it doesn't. It doesn't even come close to addressing that problem. So ask yourself, what are they going to do if we give them power again? What did they do the last time? And would I be comfortable with them having power given what they did the last time? Don't ask, do I like this person better? Who has the best campaign ad? Who made the best speech? Who do you trust with power? Who do you trust with the gavels? Who do you trust with those committees? Who do you trust with those subpoenas? Think back a couple years ago when the Democrats were in control. Did you enjoy that or not? Because if you vote for them or if you sit home, we're going right back to that. We're going right back to that. Who do you want to wield the power of the United States government? Because you're going to give someone that power. Either Republicans or Democrats are going to get that power. There's no scenario where both sides lose or there's a tie. Who do you want to have that power? I don't think you want the Democrats. The Bongino Report PM, Power Hour, with Sean Farish returns in just a moment to wrap up this first hour, the Power Hour, here on a Wednesday. 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
2: York County Heidelberg Township had an earlier vehicle fire. York Road 116 near Gitts Run Road. Still some units left over there. Had an accident in York City on East Market at Pine Street. No delays. 83 north or southbound. Lancaster County 30 East, low 283. Over to 222. Earl Township accident, Peters Road at New Holland Road. No issues on 283. John Wilsbach, right now traffic.
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0: Welcome back to the Bongino Report PM. If you're watching on Rumble, rumble.com/Bongino Report, that's where you can also get the podcast at 1 o'clock Eastern time every day. You just saw me, I'm the best air drummer in the history of the world. Nobody does a better job. You saw me hit that. We were talking in the commercial break about the baseball glove that I was using as the Martha Raddatz prop. And, yeah, they said, where'd you get that glove? Modell's. Remember Modell's? Gotta go to Mo's. Gotta go to Modell's. There you go. That's where I got my glove from. Modell's. Long time ago. You know, if I bought this glove, you know, about a year or two ago, it would already be in pieces. They used to make things to last. They don't make them to last anymore. All right. Oh, we were pretty much, you know, wrapping up the idea of who do you trust with power. And the answer is obvious, who you trust with power. You can't act like the Democrats are going to fix the problems when they're the ones who cause all the problems, okay? So I want to go down this because we do we love ourselves some nice old good old lists here. ICE agents have arrested some more illegal aliens. And I want to read a couple of these things to you because, again, these are the ones, these are the people. They come in unfettered, you know, you just let them all in. Tom Suozzi, I want to legalize 7, 8, 9, 10 million people. Yeah, okay. You want to throw open the border and abolish ICE? Yeah, okay. All right. Well, if you abolish ICE, you get more people in here like Jose Alcaraz Carranza, a criminal illegal alien from Mexico who was convicted for lewd and lascivious acts with a child under 14 years old in California. And Marvin Martinez, a criminal illegal alien from the Dominican Republic convicted for sexual abuse of a minor and possession of a controlled substance in Maryland. How about Joel Velasco Carrizosa, a criminal illegal alien from Mexico convicted for second-degree sexual assault of a child in New Orleans, Louisiana. And then our favorite from the podcast today, Anna Glenda Beatriz Melendez Alvarado, a five-bagger, a lot of names, a criminal illegal alien from El Salvador convicted for child abuse with great bodily injury or death in Los Angeles, California. Who could forget about Edgar Tranquilino Moran Batista of Mexico? Yeah, who could forget about him, right? Terrible guy. He was arrested as well after having been convicted of sodomy by force in Madera, California, along with Kilmer Kinton of Micronesia, which is a country I didn't even know existed. Who was previously convicted on two counts of neglect of a dependent person in Plymouth County, Iowa. These are the people that, if you sit this election out or you vote for Democrats, these are the people who you're just going to let right back into the country? These are the ones who might get amnesty? These are the people who... The representatives who you're going to fill out a ballot for? If it's
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0: Yeah, I don't think so. 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
12: A
3: Hero Captain, Lisa Brady, Fox News. Israeli Prime Minister Benjamin Netanyahu just posting praise for the Indian captain of a Fly Dubai flight who was stabbed by the co-pilot en route to Israel.
11: Calling him extremely brave, he says despite being stabbed, he fought back and resisted and opened the cockpit door to allow passengers in to overpower the attacker. Netanyahu says he prevented a mid-air disaster, saving the lives of 174 people.
3: Fox's Jeff Paul in Tel Aviv. That plane rapidly plunging thousands of feet during the attack. Israel initially fearing a hijacking, scrambling fighter jets before passengers and crew regained control and it was diverted to Saudi Arabia, where the suspect is said to be in custody.
12: It's a high probability that he was hijacking the plane, that he was bringing the plane down. And we have an investigation ongoing, but what is not up for investigation is the bravery of the people on this plane. They are heroes in Israel.
3: Netanyahu spokesperson Doron Spielman also telling Fox the passenger who initially grabbed the controls to help stabilize the jet is a plumber who'd been vacationing with his family in Dubai. Fly Dubai just announcing its flights to and from Israel will be suspended for now. The U.S. military presence in Iraq is over.
13: The last American troops have withdrawn from Iraq, officially ending Operation Inherent Resolve.
14: This orderly departure of coalition forces and equipment from Erbil Air Base marks the end of a very expensive excursion into hell.
13: President Trump declared ISIS defeated in remarks at the White House and says the U.S. withdrawal is a victory for Iraq's new government. U.S. troops invaded Iraq in 2003, ousting then-leader Saddam Hussein. Forces withdrew in 2011 but returned 3 years later to help Iraqi forces defeat ISIS militants.
3: Fox's Jared Halpern at the White House. A mixed finish on Wall Street. The Dow down 441 points at the bell. 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
18: 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Now WSBA traffic and weather together.
2: York County still out from that earlier vehicle fire in Heidelberg Township, York Road. That's 116 near Gitts Run Road and Cannery Road. Still have some units out with that. 83 north and south look good. 30 east heavy at North Hills Road. Lancaster County, Earl Township. Accident Peters Road at New Holland Road. 30 east, bumper to bumper, Fruitville Pike over to 222. John Wilsbach, right now traffic.
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18: Here's your national weather forecast on WSBA.
21: It'll be partly cloudy tonight with a low in the low 60s. Thursday will be a sunny day, a little warmer with a high in the low 80s. Friday should also bring us sunshine and even warmer temps with a high in the mid 80s. And Saturday should also be a bit sunny, but cooler with a high near 70.
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8: Not just the news. We've got it all. The Bongino Report PM.
9: I had to get this in. The inflation numbers just came out. Folks, are they stellar and amazing? Are we in deflation territory where prices are coming down? We're not, and I'm never going to lie to you. Are the numbers anywhere as bad as they were under Democrat leadership with the spending blowout?

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6: All right, familia, welcome back. Rich Valdez filling in for the great one, Mark Levin. You know the number if you want to join the conversation at 877-381-3811, 877-381-3811. Now, check this out. So, President Trump sits with these top leaders of all the AI companies. You saw that yesterday. We're going to get into all of today's news as well, but I wanted to pull the string on this one a little bit because of what Bernie Sanders said today. He took exception to this, and the exceptional producer, Mr. Producer, got a clip of it. Go for it.
7: This whole debate about AI, not only the existential threat of catastrophic damage, but the impact on the economy and the possible loss of tens of millions of jobs. Clearly, the goal must be that this very powerful and transformative technology is controlled by the people, not by a handful of billionaires. So that's the message, because what's going on in AI is just the clearest example possible of the power of oligarchs.
6: The oligarchs. We're talking about the oligarchs. All right, Senator Sanders, let me respond in your voice so maybe you'll understand me. My name is Rich, Rich Valdez with an S. And I'm not an oligarch. I'm actually part of the, I guess I'd be part of the proletariat. But Senator Sanders, here's the thing. It is the oligarchs that run the show, right? It's the oligarchs that are in charge of everything. This is your argument. And they're going to take over, and the bots are going to take over the people. But that's not really the case, Senator. And I'm going to tell you why, right? This is the free market. The free market don't control the people. The people really control the free market. That's what makes it free. If people don't like it, they won't use it. This is the reality of things. A quick story, right? I don't have a lot of time before we hit the break, but I recently had to go for a medical procedure. And I went and, you know, part of the intake, sign this, sign that, your insurance, this and that, blah, blah, blah. Your privacy's protected. Oh, and this, we use AI. This is a major hospital chain in New Jersey. We use AI. So major hospitals are using